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1: I was working at a high school and I was talking to a student and proceeded to explain to me what Snapchat was. I was that much older than her that she thought I wouldn't know what that app was.

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1: Just this year, I bought a really fuzzy robe that has a zip up the front.
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1: Like, it's a zipper robe. 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

0: Well, that's new from our girl, Ella Langley. 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My name is Coop. 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I know you've been waiting for your Dustin Lynch,
1: that
0: right?
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0: On the way, how are witches helping people get jobs? These must be good witches.
1: Yeah, well, if you're trying to help people better your life, yeah, that is a good witch.
0: Does it really work? We're going to find out coming up. Also, it's just a tip Tuesday, so we have yet another life hack for you. This one I'm all for.
1: I knew that when I saw that, I was like, Rob is going to love this. You're already trying to do this.
0: All the time, dude. It's called 70s maxing. What is it? We're going to find out coming up in just a few. First, though, it's song number 7 from Bailey Zimmerman. This is Chevy Silverado.

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0: knew it.
1: Taylor Swift's back on the top seven country countdown. It's been a long time. I knew it. I knew you.
2: And here's song number one. You chose it. It's Morgan Wallen and Don't We.
1: On the way in our country dirt, we've talked about this little raccoon that looks like no other raccoon we've ever seen called Jimothy.
2: Yes. And there is a country music artist that has written a tribute to Jimothy.
1: It's a song about Jimothy, the funny-looking raccoon, and we'll tell you which artist did the song, and we'll play it for you coming up.

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1: Robin Holly's Country Dirt.
2: Now that is filthy.
3: I thought we were the only ones talking about Jimothy, the goofy-looking raccoon, but even country artists are now writing songs about him.
4: Rob, you can buy a Jimothy t-shirt on TikTok shop. Did you know that? Like, they have raccoon shirts, but then they also have, like, Jimothy shirts. But this tribute that Ashley McBride does is just absolutely perfect.
5: I should honestly start this with an apology. There's a tale I can tattle that once in Seattle, a girl thought she'd seen a raccoon, but it didn't quite math, must have only seen half, she said to herself and the room. He was chipper and squatty with such a small body, she wondered how he was okay. And I'm not a biologist or a zoologist, so who am I to say? I mean, sure, he just has half a torso, but he looks like he's doing just dandy, and the locals love him. And he-

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1: That's a catchy little children's song right there, I would say.
2: I feel like, I mean, it's an adult song because I love it. Or do I just like kids' songs? I don't know. So cute.
1: You're welcome for having, now you're going to have this Jimothy song stuck in your
2: Jimothy,
1: head all day.
2: Jimothy, Jimothy.

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0: Yeah.
1: Ashley Cook's going to tell us coming up. He's a-

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1: Baby Blues is the new song from Ashley Cook.
2: Ashley, we got to know about this song because it's kind of turned into like a big thing, right?
3: Kind of having a life of its own. We were rehearsing for the show and I was like, man, I think it'd be so fun to serenade somebody in the crowd. Like, how cool would that be every show to pick somebody different to serenade, find somebody with blue eyes and make it a moment. And it's definitely been a moment. And now when I step on stage at some shows, they'll have... I have blue eyes just saying already ready on poster boards or on their phones. And I think it's so cool. I get to pick somebody new and they're already like wanting it. And some girls will like push their boyfriends towards the front to be like, go get serenaded. And I love that. So it's a good moment in the show for sure.
0: New country playing this week on Seattle's number one for country.
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0: Dry Spell.
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0: We're one day closer to one of the biggest superstars on the planet taking over our show. Ella Langley is going to be here.
1: Her song, Loving Life Again, it is my favorite. Although, also my favorite, Dandelion.
0: They're all
1: Although,
0: amazing.
1: Also my favorite is Be Her. Although, also my favorite. I could go on and on and on.
0: And there's a collab that's being released this Friday, too.
1: Oh, it's a world premiere. We're so excited about it. So make sure to join us on Friday when Ella Langley takes over.

0: Coming up in just a few songs, we're going to find out why one social media creator, I think I could call him a social media creator, he's saying that the stuff that we have now has gotten, it's gotten crazy, too addictive, too out of hand. He wants to bring something back.
1: And everybody is excited about it, by the way. I'm excited. I think this is long overdue.
0: Okay, we'll find out more coming up.

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0: Sometimes it feels like the news is full of things that have never happened before. 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I'm Sally Helm, host of the podcast History This Week from the History Channel. Trade embargoes? Thomas Jefferson tried them. Rent too high? We've been arguing about that for a while. 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

0: Everybody knows social media is addicting, and they make it that way for a reason. And the guy, what's the MySpace?
1: Tom? Yeah.
0: Tom from MySpace is like, look, man, social media has gotten way too crazy. We need to bring back MySpace. Because it was simple.
1: I don't know if it's actually Tom that has said that.
0: Yeah, maybe not.
1: But whoever the owner of MySpace is now, because I feel like Tom may have sold it when it was like worth nothing. I think I remember stories about Justin

0: Remember, like, buying a part of it or something like that. But MySpace, they are saying it is rumored to be coming back without an algorithm. So it's not going to be like, you're actually just going to see stuff from your friends, like back in the day.
1: It was kind of just like having a website, though. You're like, hello, here's my name, here's a couple songs I like.
0: Yeah, but right? You could also, like, you learned how to code because you would, like, customize your page.
1: Yeah.
0: With, like, sparkly, like, falling hearts or whatever. At least that's what I did. I don't know. I'm really excited for this, and I'm really hoping that, like, my original page, like, I can just go right back to it. All my old pictures are going to be there.
1: It would be sweet to go back and see what, because, yeah, it, like, just disappeared from our, I don't know what happened
0: to it. For a while, you could, like, go back and still check on it, but, like, I don't think you can anymore. But I'm excited for this. This is great. MySpace is coming back.

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0: Tucker Wetmore is going to be joining us in just a few minutes, and he did a lot of things before he became a country superstar.
1: He was like a young farm kid.

0: Tucker Wetmore is going to be joining us in just a few minutes, and he did a lot of things before he became a country superstar.
1: He was like a young farm kid. And what kind of farmy stuff was Tucker Wetmore doing?
0: Well, he did a lot of different things. Kind of a jack of all trades situation.
1: We're going to talk to him.

0: Tucker Wetmore is joining us. We're going to play Who Told You That in just a moment.
1: And Tucker, what were you doing before you got heavily into music?
2: A number of things. I was a student. I was playing football beforehand. You know, growing up, I baled a lot of hay in the summers. I was working at a coffee shop at one point, working for this guy around his properties, cleaning up his properties and stuff. You know, I've done a number of things, but I'm definitely glad that the path that God has paved for me has led me here.
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0: It is just the Tip Tuesday, and today's tip I love. I actually saw this while scrolling, and it's all about something called 70s maxing.
1: I felt like I saw the same thing. 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Everyone should start 70s maxing, and you're like, what is 70s maxing? I don't even know what you're talking about.
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2: 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They're like corny local car dealer commercials. And I'm more than okay with listening to those.
1: See, that's genius. I feel like we missed that. But you know what? The thing that he says that I really, really like?
0: Listen to the radio.
1: 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He's like, just leave the radio on. Let the radio people talk to you. So if you're listening right now, tell your friends. Just listen to the radio.
0: Yeah, 70s maxing with Rob and Holly. Let's go.
1: Woo!
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0: So it rained the other day, and when it was raining, it was me, my mom, and my son. And you know what I made all of us play? Go fish. Only little twist on it.
1: Okay.
0: Go fish with unmatched socks.
1: What does that have to do with anything?
0: Well, we all took socks, and we're like, do you have a purple short sock? And they're like, I do not, go fish. And then that sock, guess what? That sock went in the garbage.
1: Where did you learn this?
0: I don't know. Made it up. I was like,
1: you just thought of that out of nowhere?
0: Oh, I was like, everyone, 5 minutes. You got 5 minutes to find all the matching socks. We had 5 minutes to find all the matching. I took all the socks. I was like, I'm going to get these socks organized. And I'm finding these pairs of socks. And if I can't find the matches of these socks right now in this moment, garbage.
1: It's very creative.
0: All of them.

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0: The Wolf. Yeah.
1: Come on.
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0: So my wife's had a lot of appointments lately, so she's had to leave the house a lot, and I'm at home with two kids, an eight-week-old and a seven-year-old. I don't know how moms do it, and I just wanted to give some love to the moms because I'm like, dude,
1: it's not even Mother's Day.
0: I feel for you every day now because I forgot how hard it is, and she's doing most of the stuff with the kids while I'm at work, but when I'm at home with the two kids, I'm like, I don't know how you do this every day. I really don't.
1: Are you to the level where you can like have a child on your hip and then also still like cook or do another activity?
0: Well, I tell you what, the baby carrier thing is probably the best invention ever because that's the only way that Colt chills out. So yeah, I throw him in there and then I'm still able to get stuff done. I even kind of worked out a little bit with him strapped to my chest too.
1: Yeah, he probably loved like a squat or something
0: And it's like just adding a weight vest.
1: As long as you're not doing like jump roping or something, you're fine.
0: It's a little too, I don't want to shake the baby too much.
1: No.

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0: Seattle's number one for country. 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

0: So how are witches helping people get jobs? I thought that spells were normally like for negative things and witches but these are good. These are good witches.
1: What are you talking about? These are witches back in, if you look at any witch thing, usually they're, the witches are putting spells to make themselves better looking or something like that. These witches, and you can find them on Etsy for like $5.
0: That spell didn't work. They're all green, the green with those giant noses.
1: It only works for a little bit of time. they will put a spell, and they'll send a spell out, and they will help you get a job. So be specific about what job you want, by the way, because apparently for $5, you can make it happen.
0: So there's some people saying that they found this on like a LinkedIn, and then they got this Etsy witch, and they paid $45, and then a few months later, they got a job, so they think that the spell worked. I think this is probably just a coincidence.
1: Can I tell you that this gives me the creepies to be messing with spells and witches? I'm not

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0: Give us a follow at Rob and Holly Show on socials. If you haven't done it yet, especially on TikTok and Instagram, Sins of the Father is a new album out from Brantley Gilbert.
1: And we get to talk to Brantley all about the album. We went like track by track with him. 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
1: This one reads, scorned woman's divorce party puts husband's worst acts on full display, leaving guests' jaws on the floor.
2: Can I tell you what the WTF about this is?
1: She kind of threw him under the bus, but he deserved it.
2: He was a terrible human.
1: He deserved it.
2: But she posted this whole video. It makes the news. And in no point does she say what the acts are.
1: Well, come on. We want to know what the worst acts are.
2: I want to know what the dish is. And she's not putting it out there because she says she doesn't want to be sued or whatever. And I'm like, dang it. Well, I want to know what the gossip is.
1: Then you just got to ask any one of those girls that were at the divorce party, because you are not good at keeping secrets.
2: It looks like

0: she invited some of his friends, too, because there were guys at the divorce party. And
1: what
0: they...
1: kind of guy? That's not his friend if he goes to your ex-wife's divorce party.
0: You have to pick sides. When people get divorced, you have to pick a side. Well, and you don't have to pick your friend's side if you don't want.
1: No guy's friend is going to pick the woman's side and go to the divorce party.
0: Unless he was really crappy.
1: He must be a really terrible person if his own friends were choosing his ex-wife's side.

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1: Luke Bryan, Morgan Wallen.
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0: What if?
1: What is the best state in the country? Is it ours?
2: Did we make it? Did we make it? I don't know.
1: Looks like.
2: Wait, I'm looking.
1: Not.
2: I disagree with number one.
1: Okay.
2: I've never been to number one, but I also disagree with it.
1: Not sure what the criteria is, but we'll find out what the U.S. News and World Report is saying.

0: We see these lists all the time about what's the best state in America to live in. I'm not sure exactly what the factors are for
1: education, healthcare, economy, infrastructure, opportunity, fiscal stability, environmental quality, and public safety.
0: Okay, this is a lot.
1: All right,
0: sounds like a legit list.
1: And you want to know who's the number one? Who wins the number one?
0: Who is it? What is
1: Utah?
0: I've never been to Utah, but it looks pretty cool.
1: That's all right. Is it that great?
0: I don't know. I've never
1: really
0: been.
1: Utah?
0: I think that they got a lot
1: of good. The fact that neither one of us, and we love to travel, have ever been there.

0: little encounter with the police.
1: I'm home one day and the cops come knocking on the door. I go answer the door. I say, hey, officer, what seems to be the problem? He said, I need to see your ID. I said, I didn't know you could just go to people's houses and ask them for the ID. What seems to be the problem? He said, well, a neighbor called and said she saw a brown bear in sweatpants. And I'm like, I haven't seen this brown bear, but I'll keep my eye open because we do have kids in the neighborhood.
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0: Appreciate you hanging out with us. We're the Rob and Holly Show, and you're going to want to be here tomorrow, because if you're looking for a side hustle, you could be the chief online chill officer.
1: Oh, I want to be the chief online chill. Like, hey, what do you do? I'm chill officer. I just chill.
0: We'll find out what it means tomorrow.
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0: There was a study found no link, Mo, hear me, zero link between butter and cardiovascular disease.
1: Really?
0: So does that mean, I just need your honest opinion here, does that mean that I can go back to using butter on my hot dogs?
1: I might get sick. That's gross.

0: Swindell, Mo and Stickman show. Can we just say hashtag girl dad?
1: Oh, man.
0: Are you so excited?
1: I am. I'm excited, nervous, all the feelings, you know, but it's getting closer to time, you know. My wife's due in August, so we're excited.
0: Be ready, because I have four kids, and they never come when they say they're going to show up.
1: Oh, yeah, I know. That's what we already had to kind of cancel a weekend that was getting a little close to the time, just because my booking agent, he already had that book before we found out we were pregnant. So
2: it's like, listen, can we put that somewhere else?
1: Yeah, I guess I'm gonna have a problem. I cannot miss this. This is one thing I cannot miss.
2: You're right.
1: But you never know. You know, once it gets closer to time, we'll be shutting it down, and I'll be at home with her and just excited.
0: Enjoy every minute because it goes so fast. And you got baby on the way, new album coming out in June. How exciting.
1: A lot, you know, it's the album's out June

0: 27th, and it's been about 2.5 years, maybe longer than that, in the making since my last album came out. So, you know, having Forever to Me climb the charts kind of gave me time to get the album exactly. You know, I had some great stuff. I just felt wasn't quite there. And, you know, the last week or so, whether I wrote the songs or got them sent, it just all came together. And it's funny how that happens. So I'm thankful my team and my record label, Warner, let me go down to the wire to the last second, because you just never know. It's all about the songs. And
1: right.
0: Heads Carolina, she had me at Heads Carolina was the last song on my last album I recorded.
1: And
0: so
1: what a hit that
0: worked
1: was.
0: Out, pretty well. So
2: that was okay. It was fine. It was fine.
0: But it's just, that's scary to think about. I mean, if that doesn't go on the album, it's not a single. And it just, you know, that changed a lot of things for us. And
1: sure. Right.
0: It's wild to happen 10 years into your career to have a song like that, and for it to be, you know, a spin off a song that I grew up loving and an artist I grew up loving. It's just a cool experience.
1: So the title of the album is Spanish Moss. Yeah. Is there a significance with that for you?
0: Yeah, you know, I know it's kind of, I don't know exactly where all Spanish Moss is, but I know where I grew up, and my dad, you know, I was born in Savannah. He spent a lot of time off the coast of Savannah, and one of his favorite places. So there's a story, one of my last favorite memories with him. I left his house at the coast to go back to my mom's, and I get there and I look back at my truck and I had something like hanging out of my gas tank, and I was like, what is that? So I went and opened it up, and he had put a handful of Spanish moss in the gas tank. So I've always thought of him, you know, when I see that. And it just, a buddy of mine, we were on the golf course, and we were pulled up under a tree. He's like, what's that stuff called again? And I was like, what, Spanish moss? He's like, that's right. And it just sparked that memory. I told him the story, and he's like, dude, we have to write
1: goosebumps.
0: That. Well, I know, and we didn't write the song about that specific memory. It's about a long lost summer, and made it a little more relatable probably to everybody. But
2: sure.
0: It's just funny how songs start and where they end up, and that, you know, we named the album. The whole vibe of the album is, you know, kind of like that. So the song is really cool, something different than I've ever done, and just excited to have it be the title track.
1: I love it. Before you go, we want to play a little game with you.
2: All right, the game is called Next Artist, and in this bucket is questions from other artists that we've interviewed in the last year or so.
0: Okay.
2: Some of them are weird.
0: Yeah.
2: So answer the question, and then at the end
0: most
2: you can...
0: Most of them are, usually.
2: And then at the end you can write your own for the next artist.
0: Would you rather have a monkey, a big one, or a lion as a pet?
2: Oh.
0: I don't know, man. I guess both would be cool. I'm going to go with a monkey. The
1: More interactive?
0: They hug you. And, like, they're cool. They hang
2: right,
0: out. And
2: right.
0: just
1: not as able to eat
0: bring you,
1: drinks maybe?
0: And exactly. That's, lion, I would hopefully Bailey gets one of those, and I'll just visit his.
2: Right, so, exactly.
1: Cole Swindell, thanks for hanging out with us.

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0: Mo and Stickman Country Question. What's your favorite way to spend a free day?
1: It wasn't that long ago that my go-to answer to that was taking a nap. That would be my go. That was my go-to answer. But I have since grown up a little bit.
0: Aww.
1: Just a little bit. So the best free day for me is just enough something to do around the house that it don't get in the way of my nap time. I want to get something done. I want to get the yard mowed or the thing that my wife wanted planted or moved. And I want to get some of that good hard work done, but I've got to get it done quick enough so I can have time to nap.
0: So still napping. Got it.
1: I mean, at least I'm adding something. Listen, I've grown up, Mo. I've grown up a little.
0: Our schedule's so crazy, we barely have free days. So when we do, it usually involves catching up on projects that we don't usually get done.
1: Sure.
0: A la cleaning out a closet, reorganizing something, yard project. But usually in that, it involves us running errands. And there's something fun about all of us jumping in a car and running to the home store or grabbing lunch, just hanging with the family.

0: Mowen Stickman Country question. 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

0: The cans.
1: A driver in the UK managed to escape police after leading them on a dangerous chase, hitting speeds of nearly 100 miles an hour, running red lights, even driving the wrong way down one-way streets. And eventually, officers just called off the pursuit because it had become too dangerous. Turns out, they didn't have to look very hard after all that, because the driver later posted the exact route that he took to escape on social media. And they used that post to identify and arrest him.
0: Was he bragging or?
1: It seems like it.
0: Kind of like when you share pictures of your food, you just feel like you need to post something or what? Why would you do that?
1: I don't know. I just know it takes all kinds of cans.

Well, apparently we are doing this now. Three calls says it all. Her daughter wants a destination wedding. We'll talk about it coming up on the Mo and Stickman Show.

0: Well, apparently this is a Mo and Stick Man feature now.
1: Three calls says it all.
2: Oh, watch out.
0: So, apparently, you people are emailing us now. Not emailing us, but putting it in our social media DMs, at Mo and Stick Man, if you're interested. Here's what this week's letter says. I need help. My daughter just got engaged and wants a destination wedding. I love her to death, but between the flights, the hotel room, taking off work, we're looking at thousands of dollars. Is it unacceptable for parents to tell their kid, we love you, but we ain't going?
2: Ooh.
0: So, we need to know, is it acceptable to say this wedding is too expensive? We ain't going.

0: is Three Calls Says It All. Daughter just got engaged, wants a destination wedding. Parents say, look, I love you to death, but with all the stuff, it's going to be way too expensive. We can't go. Is it acceptable to say that or no?
1: Absolutely.
0: All right.
1: Let them hold roadside daisies at the courthouse. They'll be all right.
0: All right, what about you?
2: Absolutely not. That's your daughter, and she only gets married once.
0: Ooh.
3: That's all right. True.
0: All right. That's awesome. Thank you so much. All right. You are the tiebreaker. Three Calls Says It All. Is it acceptable to tell your kid that this wedding is too expensive? I ain't going.
1: I don't know if it's acceptable or not, but I would tell my kid, I can't afford to go unless you're going to pay for me to go.
0: You got all this money. Take mine too.
3: That's right.
1: Yeah.

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0: You ever hear at the hospital, somebody at the hospital staff call somebody a gomer? 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

0: I'm going to go on the record and say that I don't know 100% if this is true. So if you happen to work in an ER somewhere, you could let us know. According to this, hospitals have their own slang, and one of the more surprising terms is gomer. It's an old nickname, sometimes used for patients who come to emergency rooms with minor problems or somebody who repeatedly visits the ER for a condition that needs long-term, you know, care instead. And what gomer means, G-O-M-E-R, is get out of my emergency room. Gomer.
1: Oh, so they don't really need to be there. They just think maybe there's a problem.
0: Exactly.
1: But there's not.
0: Right.
1: Oh, do you think I'm a gomer? I don't go to the hospital, though.
0: You don't.
1: Boy, I will diagnose myself.
0: She's the gomer when it comes to WebMD.
1: Yes.
0: That's what she is.
1: I'm kind of proud of that, though.
0: Dr. Mo over there.
2: He's a ranch hand in a pinch, man. Hotter than the red on a cattle brand. Cause she's a gold digger with a quick trigger. A cast iron skillet swinging lid flip.

0: just want my horse back.
1: Parents, do you feel like an Uber driver? I feel you. Turns out we are driving way more than you might think. As a matter of fact, the amount of minutes we drive in a year is, well, startling.
2: We'll talk about it coming up on the Moaning Sick Man Show.

0: before here, I spent a lot of time driving my kids here, there, and, well, everywhere. And if you are a parent, you probably feel like an Uber driver just like I do. And sure. It turns out that parents spend 38 minutes every day on average taking their kids to and from activities.
1: Wow.
0: Which, if you really want to break that all down, in the span of a year, a parent loses 6,858 minutes a year driving their kids around. And if you're like me, sometimes they're not very appreciative of the fact that you are driving right. them everywhere. Oh, yeah. And it kind of builds up this energy inside of me. And it got me thinking, you know, I did write a song about that.
1: Sure.
0: So I thought I'd share it for the other parents out there.
1: Okay.
0: I was all but peaceful at the start of the day. Then you walked in the room with that look on your face. It's only 8 a.m. and it's already begun.
1: What's happening?
0: You say, Mom, can you take me to Jimmy's today? And after that, can you drop me at the arcade? I know it's coming. I've seen it before. A list of places longer than a grocery store. So I walked right up, pulled you aside. I put my foot down and I looked you in the eye. And I said, son, you're not going to want to hear this. Then I told him,

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1: The Wolf is everywhere. 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
1: I saw that.
0: Savannah Guthrie would like a word.
1: Oh.
0: We not found her mama yet, have we?

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2: Country music just made Billboard history. For the first time ever, the entire top five on Billboard's Hot 100 belongs to country artist. Ella Langley continues to lead the way with Choosin' Texas, which holds the number one spot for a 16th week. The rest of the top five includes Morgan Wallen, Been By Now, Taylor Swift, I Knew It, I Knew You, Ella and Morgan's I Can't Love You Anymore, and Boston by Stella Lefty. That's Third Shift Country News with Mo and Stickman.
3: Well, I didn't want to show up, but our families go way back. So when you said your vows, that's exactly where I sat. Thank God for open bars, cause watching all this ain't easy. In the middle of y'all's first dance.

0: Not sure if you've heard or not, but the government has added another item to its growing list of banned foreign-made technology, and there is a good chance you have one in your home.
1: Really?
0: Tell you what it is coming up on the Moe and Stickman Show.

0: homes, which could, you know, pose a security risk. If you already have one, you can keep using it. But future models made overseas is going to need government approval, or they'll have to be built in the United States before they can be sold here. And this rule also talks about other robotic devices like robotic lawnmowers, humanoid robots, even those robots that are shaped like dogs, all of that. They're looking on banning all of that.
1: I mean, yay for safety first.
0: I'm thinking, have we not seen Terminator?

0: That puts a wraps on it for the Mo and Stickman show for today. Before we go, though, listen, I know she's not country, but some fans are worried about Ariana Grande. They're saying that she's gotten too thin.
1: Yeah.
0: In other words, what they want Grande to become more venti.
1: Wow, Mr. Starbucks, thank you.
0: Say goodbye, Mo.
1: Goodbye, Mo.

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Still cheaper and less awkward than therapy. 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

0: people are talking about.
1: No, wait, sorry, voice guy. Sorry, Aaron.
2: Hold on a second. Let's get to some things. She's
1: one, two, three. We can restart. You want to restart?
2: Yes, do it right there.
1: Three, two, one. Okay, go. There we go.
2: Oh, we are rocking. Good morning. It's Ellen and Aaron. You're listening to 100.7 The Wolf. How you doing, Ellen?
1: I'm good. Sorry about that.
2: That's all right. You are handling a lot over there, running the board on your own. Normally, we've got Captain Ron over there running things, but you are killing it.
1: Yeah, Ron's on vacay, so we're...
2: Good for you, Ron.
1: They left the kids by themselves, which is funny because Ron's actually much younger than us. And,
2: yeah, he is.
1: We act like not the younger one. Anyways, continue. Go ahead.
2: So you ever have one of those days that really, if you look at it, you're like, I should be tired, but you feel refreshed?
1: I was tired watching your stories on Instagram last night.
2: That was me yesterday. Mm-hmm. My day started with a plan of me doing this job, if you want to call it that, because it's pretty cool, and then going and walking on a treadmill for an hour downstairs in the gym that we have here, then going home and maybe doing some yard work, avoiding all the smoke. And then my wife, Carrie, texted and said, pick us up at the train station. We jumped on from the Auburn thing, and we're coming in. We're going to go ride a ferry. We did the ferry, and then we ended up going to the Mariners game. We had a hell of a day.
1: You did a very Northwest afternoon, that's for sure.
2: It was like a Northwest weekend.
1: How was the smoke?
2: Well, that's why it all happened, is because Carrie said the smoke up here in Enumclaw is terrible. The AQI is bad, so we're just going to go try and find some water and some ocean. So they came in, we took the ferry, and it was beautiful. It was
1: great. Really? No smoke over at the stadiums or on Bainbridge or anything like
2: that? When we were sitting at the stadium, it started to roll in a little bit.
1: Yeah.
2: You get a little bit of the haze going, but it wasn't as bad as Enumclaw. This morning it was like 250 in Enumclaw. The AQI is what I'm talking about.
1: Oh,
2: so kind of watch that if you're out there and you're out and about. Check your AQI, make sure you're not...
1: What's AQI?
2: Air Quality Index.
1: Oh, that makes sense then. Yeah, okay, all right. What's a good normal number? Like 200-something ain't good?
2: It's like 250 in Enumclaw right now. A normal is like 20 to 50, I think.
1: Oh.
2: So it's bad.
1: Yeah.
2: Not as bad as Spokane, but it's bad.
1: Be safe. Okay.
0: Yeah. Everything people are talking about. No doom scrolling required. Ellen and Aaron's Big Three. Number one.
2: All right. I always find it interesting, and I won't say funny. I find it interesting when musicians/celebrities/actors, whatever, people in the public eye have a baby to find out what they name their baby.
1: And okay.
2: Parker McCollum is absolutely no exception. So when Thomas Redd had a kid a few months ago, he named him Brave. I was like,
1: cute.
2: I hope that kid doesn't get beat up in high school.
1: Oh my gosh, Aaron.
2: Well, Brave's kind of a weird name. And so Parker McCollum says, okay, he just had their second baby, so they're a family of four. Congratulations. Always, that's awesome.
1: Congratulations before I make fun of your kid's name.
2: I'm not making fun. I'm just going to put it out there and everyone can do whatever they want with it. The baby's name is Rocket.
1: And we started this, man, and every year I would get so many DMs of, us all getting fall-in-your-mouth drinks, right? It was 2 years ago. Starbucks was celebrating their 50th anniversary. They reached out. They're like, Ellen, we love, all your support. We want to send you some stuff. They sent me like a goodie box of things, right?
2: No way.
1: So
2: that's
1: cool. They know who I am.
2: Who doesn't? You're Ellen Taylor.
1: Thank you.
2: Yeah.
1: The next day, I'm sorry, I lied. The next year, guess who added fall in your mouth onto their menu under a different name? Starbucks. Guess who didn't get credit? Us. We did not get credit for that at all. So I got beef with Starbucks.
2: Did you copyright it? You should have copyrighted it.
1: I should have, but I don't have lawyers like Starbucks does. Anyways, I digress. So Pumpkin Spice Latte is back August 25th. They're also going to include an iced pumpkin cream shaken espresso. Oh, look. Pumpkin Spice Chai, which was my drink. My drink. And an iced pumpkin cream matcha. You can get that, starting August 25th. Have fun with that. I'm such a hater.
0: Number three.
2: You're not a hater. That was justified.
1: Thank you.
2: They stole that from you.
1: Thank you.
2: All right. Florida, you never seem to disappoint. And yet again, here we are, not disappointing. There is a restaurant in Florida that is introducing naked dining.
1: Oh, okay, the last thing I want to do naked is eat.
2: The first Monday of every month, this Florida restaurant is offering naked dining. They've blacked out the windows. Of course, it's $250 for a man to eat. It's $150 for a woman to eat.
1: Well, yeah, because we're putting on a show. At least you can get a discount.
2: Apparently, it's very respectful. It's dimly lit, so there's no gawker. The waiters, the wait staff are fully clothed and very respectful. But if you have the hankering to go eat naked with other people, head to Florida.
1: I heard that Heidi Klum, and I don't know if this is true or not, but I heard that Heidi Klum, supermodel, she eats naked too, which I feel like would give me eating in general gives me a complex as a woman who grew up right in the 80s and 90s. Well, grew up in the 90s. To eat naked, that's the last thing I want to do. Thank God the servers are wearing clothes
2: And to pay to do it? No, thank you. You got to pay me if you want me to come eat naked in your restaurant.
1: Yeah, it's a show. You're going to pay Aaron for the show, all right?

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1: Hard Knocks with the Seahawks debuted last night, and if you are not fired up for the Seahawks already, go watch that thing and, man, goosebumps.
2: I have a little bone to pick with you, Aaron Crawford.
1: Okay.
2: Yesterday you said this was the only reality show that I'll watch, which, to be fair, I'm glad we got you on quote-unquote reality TV, but I would argue that HBO's Hard Knocks featuring the Seahawks is more of a documentary than it is a reality show.
1: Splitting hairs, I guess, by definition. Bah, tomato, tomato. What we decided yesterday, though, was we were going to make a bingo card for all the things that were going to happen.
2: Mm-hmm.
1: And I gotta say, we did it, you and I, and then we took some calls, some text messages.
2: We, the collective, did it.
1: The hive mind, whatever you want to call it. The 12 mind.
2: Yes.
1: And we're pretty good at this, is what I found out.
2: Yeah, we had 9 squares that we were trying to fill up our bingo card with. And I mean, we knocked out at least 3 of them, right?
1: Yeah, we got 4 as far as I could tell. Unless I missed something, you let me know. The texters always let us know. Appreciate you. 253-642-WOLF. We got the sad crying. Here's our list. This is not what checked off, but we had sad crying player, a throwing up player.
2: Wait. A throwing up player?
1: Yep, bingo. Oh, there you go. Nice.
2: Uh-huh, you see that?
1: We had the Lombardi trophy. Okay, we had an ice.
2: Wait, two dings for 2 Lombardi trophies. Just throw that out there.
1: Yeah, there was a. Yeah, I like that. Okay. We had an ice bath, which I.
2: Oh, no, wait, no.
1: I didn't see that on there. I might have missed it. Teriyaki, didn't see that. New owners, not yet. It is pretty recent. A police presence there, hopefully in a good way, like law enforcement, tip of the cap to them, not anybody getting in trouble.
2: It seemed like they were preparing to host maybe the Blue Angels and like at a preview for the next episode that's coming.
1: Yeah,
2: so
1: maybe
2: something like that, but no police officers, no first responders yet.
1: Not yet. Then Witherspoon contract negotiation. Ding, we saw that.
2: Talked about that. Did you notice that Mike McDonald's son, the coach's son, was wearing a Witherspoon jersey when he went to practice?
1: No, good catch. I didn't see that
2: yet. Yeah, so I thought, oh, that's a little interesting there.
1: Nice work. And then autograph signing, which obviously happened very frequently. So out of 9 squares, we have already checked off 4.
2: Now, what do we want to do? Do we want to replace those 4 with new things? Or do we want to try and black out this bingo card, which is the whole point of bingo? But I like having things to look for every episode.
1: I think you know me well enough to know by now I want to add more.
2: Okay. You want to do it? I know that we said maybe we wouldn't, but let's open it up.
1: Yeah, let's do it.
2: 253-642-WOLF. We've already checked off 4 of these boxes. Let's replace it with 4 more things. What are we looking out for when we're watching Hard Knocks, which airs now every Tuesday?
1: Tuesday, yeah.
2: Yeah, so yeah, 253-642-WOLF. You can call us or text us.
1: Yeah.
2: What are we adding to our bingo card?
1: Let's add some more squares.

0: Hard Knocks, Seattle Seahawks, premiering last night on HBO. Oh, it is back, baby. It is so back. Good morning. You're listening to Ellen and Aaron on 100.7 The Wolf. Oh, can you tell we are stoked? And not just because our bingo card is getting filled up. Yesterday, we said, you know what? Let's create a 9-square bingo card and see how many things we can check off after every episode of Hard Knocks.
1: And we're pretty good at this, apparently, because we got 4 out of 9, which I would say is pretty darn good for the first episode.
0: Yeah, so we knocked out the Lombardi Trophy, somebody yakking, autographs, and what was the other one that we knocked out?
1: Witherspoon contract negotiations, yes. Which I thought was a very light touch on that. I thought that was very... Even when he was speaking, I was like, oh, you know what? This is respectful. I like this. Hopefully it gets done. Don't know.
0: Yep.
1: But yeah, I was okay. I was encouraged.
0: Are we replacing these holes?
1: I don't know if I want to replace, but I do want to add. Because it's almost like adding. I want to see how good we are. I like to be good at things, so do you. So let's continue to be good at things. So,
0: okay.
1: I have a couple from my point of view, and then I have a couple texters as well.
0: Okay.
1: All right. So I think... Going for, what are there, 3 more episodes?
0: 3 or 4 more episodes, correct.
1: All right, so not very many, but I think within these episodes, we will see one of the Seahawks players getting, dapped up, getting a haircut and or a shave. So sitting in a barber chair, getting like kind of cleaned up and ready for whatever.
0: In a past

0: season of Hard Knocks, they showed Kirk Cousins going into Great Clips, getting a haircut. So it's likely that that will happen.
1: Yeah. It'd be funny if they did Sam Darnold doing that same thing. It feels very much in that same vein. And then I thought it would be kind of fun to do like a Cribs type section where they follow like Ernest Jones to his house or whatever. Not show you where it is, but like inside, he's like, there's the fireplace.
0: I want his address. Yeah. I need his address.
1: I know,
0: right?
1: And that's why they're not going to show it. But we did get some textures as well. So we've got from Adam and Bonnie Lake, he said a Marshawn cameo, which I'm 100%. Why did we not think of that?
0: That's a no-brainer.
1: Yeah, and then Justin and Cedro Woolley mentioned like the rookie talent show again.
0: Yes, that's always
1: good. Seems like a no-brainer. So let's throw those four in the pot. And one that I'm kind of sad that I feel like we talked about this, you and I, maybe off air, but on air we didn't fully cement it, but a fight. And
0: yeah.
1: I think that the reason we took it off is because we didn't want to see it.
0: Yeah, let's talk about that.
1: But it already happened in episode one.
0: I will say, I loved the first episode. I liked everything about it. And I'm so glad that people are now watching Hard Knocks, right? Because again, when it's your team, it's easier to watch that show. I love Hard Knocks because of the storytelling, right? If you're not into sports, but you're into stories, this is definitely your show to watch. What I don't love seeing is, like you said, Aaron, the fighting. Like, I get that it happens.
1: Yeah.
0: And also, Hard Knocks does a nice job of explaining the context that went into these fights.
1: Sure.
0: So what I really like about the show is that they humanize the players, which is really hard to relate to these guys. They're talking about Derek Hall signing a $42 million deal. Like, who can relate to that?
1: And his big old truck that he has to like lower to get out of.
0: Right. Like, can't relate to that. But when you hear the context of like, hey, you know, this was a little jab, because Derek Hall was one of the people that got into a fight, and it's because one of the other teammates was like, man, the money changed you.
1: Ooh.
0: And Mike McDonald went up to the guy and was like, hey, man, that might have been a low blow. Like, we're all team, you know, you should be happy for him. We're all a team here, right? And so what I don't like seeing is all of the fighting happening this early on in training camp.
1: Yeah.
0: What I think is a very interesting parasocial world that we're living in is the fact that this is happening in real time.
1: Yeah, it is really cool because like I was watching it and all of a sudden you hear the Blue Angels come ripping around. I'm like, oh my gosh, that was last week. Oh, my, this is like really happening right now.
0: And you can't even binge this show. Because the stuff that the show is going to air hasn't even happened yet. Yes. I am a big time fan of Hard Knocks. I've watched many, many seasons in the past, but I've never watched it in real time to have this experience that's only happening right now. So if you're not watching it right now, man, you're missing out on something. And it just is a really cool, like we said, experience to watch. And it's just getting everyone, I don't know, at least the two of us here in this room, stoked
1: I'm
0: for the
1: pumped.
0: Season.
1: I don't even know why I didn't wear my Seahawks hat today. What am I doing?
0: Well,
1: what am I doing?
0: We got a whole season filled with days that you can wear that hat.
1: I want to add one more to the bingo card.
0: Do it.
1: I think Jimothy's going to make an appearance
0: Stop
1: on Hard Knocks.
0: Why? Why would you jinx us with that?

Moving on. 253-642-WOLF. Scotty McCreary is coming to Angel the Winds. You want tickets? I want you to play Takedown Taylor. Let's take her down. Give her some losses. Yeah. Call now. 10 easy questions. 253-642-WOLF.

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3: All right, time for a little Takedown Taylor, one of my favorite parts of the day, where we get to give Miss Ellen Taylor a little slice of humble pie. Well, with your help, hopefully you can answer 10 questions better/faster than her. Mm-hmm. How are you feeling today, Ellen?
4: Oh, I'm always feeling good. Ready.
3: You know, I haven't ever seen you come into this unconfident. I don't know the other word.
4: That's very rare. I do have a healthy dose of confidence, especially when it comes to this game.
3: Some might call it over healthy, but whatever.
4: Maybe. Even though I don't always win, but what is my record?
3: Your record right now, I just checked, is 34-12.
4: Yeah, say it again.
3: 34-12. Woo! You were 1-1 yesterday. Jennifer and Graham, I hope you can make it a loss today. How are you feeling?
5: I'm feeling good.
3: Okay, sounds good. Well, let's kick Ellen out of the studio.
4: All right, I'm out.
3: As she's leaving, we're going to answer 10 questions. All the answers must start with the letter C, as in crying, which is what I hope Ellen will be doing later after you whoop up on her. All right, you can answer 10 questions. You have 30 seconds. They must start with the letter C. Don't repeat anything, of course, and then you can pass if you like. Any questions for me before we start?
5: No, I'm good.
3: All right, letter C. 30 seconds when I finish this question. Name a type of food.
5: Cereal.
3: Name a country.
5: Canada.
3: Type of instrument.
5: Pass.
3: Animal.
5: Cat.
3: Job or profession?
5: Internet.
3: Job or profession? Job or profession?
5: Karaoke singer.
3: Oh, that's a K. Sorry. Something you use every day.
5: Oh my gosh. Pass.
3: Name a superhero.
5: Catwoman.
3: I'm going to give you that one. Did I hear you say an instrument a little bit later?
5: Clarinet.
3: Okay, that's what I thought. Okay, I'm going to give you that one. So I've got 1, 2, 3, 4, 5. Not a bad score, not a great score. It's right in the middle, but as she comes back in, I'm going to lock down the letter and the questions. Ellen!
4: Woo!
3: Okay. Okay, she's got the woo going on.
4: Woo! You like that?
3: I was about to say I never pictured you as a woo girl, but I kind of do.
4: Woo!
3: All right. Letter is C, Ellen.
4: Oh, C?
3: Yep. C as in crap. I think you might take this one.
4: Oh, crud.
3: Yeah, crud.
4: Okay.
3: You can say
4: that
3: on the radio. All right, letter C, 30 seconds on the clock.
4: Uh-huh.
3: Please name a type of food.
4: C type of food. Canned soup.
3: And name a country.
4: Canada.
3: Type of instrument.
4: Clarinet.
3: Animal.
4: Cat. Cow.
3: Job or profession?
4: Call representative.
3: Something you use every day.
4: Cupboard?
3: Yeah. Name a superhero.
4: Catwoman.
3: Name a breakfast item.
4: Cereal.
3: Something you plug in.
4: Oh,
3: you were rolling.
4: Yeah.
3: One, two, three,
4: did I say
3: four,
4: cereal twice?
3: Five,

0: 8-5. I'm sorry, Jennifer. That was not a win for you.
1: That was not. That's okay.
0: But it sounds like you might know the phrase you got to say.
1: I can't even think right now.
2: Oh, but you know what? If you say the phrase, we'll give you some tickets anyway, all right?
0: Yeah, yeah. If you say, I'm Jennifer and Graham, and I couldn't take down Taylor, I will give you those Scotty McCurry tickets.
1: I'm Jennifer from Graham, and I could not take down...
2: Taylor. There we go. We'll work
0: she has such
2: it.
0: A sweet little accent. I love that. Where are you originally from?
1: From Texas.
0: Oh, that's great. Well, have a great time, Scotty McCurry. Thanks for playing Take Down Taylor.
3: This is perfect. Come kiss me one more time.

0: Start with Ellen and Aaron. Everything people are talking about. No doom scrolling required. Ellen and Aaron's Big Three. Number one.
1: All right, I always love when a celebrity, I'm just going to say actors, musicians, blah, blah, blah, they have a kid and they name them because it's never anything normal. Like what? Kanye's was like Northwest, like Will Smith's kids, I don't even know. I mean, I'm not saying I'm a celebrity, I'm a musician, so I do think that I wanted to go a little off-center with my kids' names, which yeah. I did. They're not crazy, Bowman and Campbell, those are my kids' names.
2: They're not crazy,
1: but
2: according
1: to
2: you.
1: It's not Mark and Susan, right? So
2: sure.
1: I will say that sometimes they get a little crazy. This is no exception. Parker McCollum, his wife, had their second child, so now they're a family of four.
2: Congrats.
1: Congratulations. I'm in no way making fun of this name. I just think it's an observation.
2: Uh-huh.
1: The new baby's name is Rocker Tommy Light McCollum.
2: Light, again, L-I-T-E, like, are you a light rocker, or are you, like, light, as in light of my life?
1: L-I-G-H-T.
2: Oh, okay.
1: But still, it's the same spelling as Coors Light. It kind of sounds like an off-brand, like, redneck beer. Rocker Tommy Light, now
2: oh,
1: at 7-Eleven.
2: No.
1: Grab yourself a six-pack for the weekend.
2: Oh, no.
1: But congratulations to them anyway.
0: Number two.
2: All right, speaking of drinks, hey, Pumpkin Spice Latte is coming back to Starbucks later this month. It's returning on August 25th. I got some beef with Starbucks because they ripped off our drink. I mean, a few years ago on the Instagrams, you know, I created a little, it's a pumpkin spice latte with, iced chai tea latte with a pumpkin cream cold foam. That's what it was. And we have dubbed it Fall in Your Mouth, right? Because it's fall and it's in your mouth.

0: that. And you just, oh, it's so good, right?
1: Yeah.
0: For years, we've all gone and gone to Starbucks and ordered a fall in your mouth. And 2 years ago, they took that drink and they put it on their menu, called it something else, and didn't give us credit for it.
1: How dare they?
0: Rude. Anyway, you can get that. They're calling it a pumpkin spice chai. Lame name. Anyway, August 25th, along with the pumpkin cream shaken espresso and what else? An iced pumpkin cream matcha.
1: I'm not ready for that yet.
0: I'm
1: sorry.
0: Not either.
1: There's smoke in the air. It's hot outside. Just let me have a cold brew and call it a day.
2: Mm-hmm. Number three.
1: All right, Ellen, I know you are longing to do this. You can jump on a plane and fly to Florida and do some naked dining.
0: Yeah, that's totally my style.
1: Yeah, right. That's like the opposite of you. Well, no, that's not true. You did do the one art thing. So yeah, I could see you maybe doing this as a dare.
0: I did pose for an art class many, many moons ago, but that's a story for another. And I was much younger then.
1: We'll talk about that later this week. That'd be a fun topic. But in Florida, there's a restaurant. They're drumming up business by doing naked dining. Of course, they black out the windows. You can't see in. The servers are wearing clothes, but you can go and have some lobster bisque in nothing, but it does.
0: The last thing I'm doing is eating soup while I'm naked, because if you drop that,
1: someone's
0: ouch.
1: Going to. But the great part is of course, the dudes have to pay $250 to get in, while the women pay $150. I just think that's kind of lopsided. I want you to pay me to come to your restaurant and eat naked. I'm not paying for that. I can eat naked. It's like, hey, Mom, can we go naked dining? And Mom's going to be like, we have naked dining at home.
0: Who's going to ask Mom to go naked dining? The last thing I'm going to do is go naked anywhere with my mom, all right?
1: That is true.
0: But what an idea. Only in Florida, man.
1: It's Ellen and Aaron, 100.7 The Wolf.

0: starting the day. 100.7 The Wolf.
1: Oh, man. Lollapalooza was last week, and I'm not a big music festival person, but Lolla always looks fun when I'm watching on my phone from my couch. Have you ever been to Lollapalooza, Aaron?
2: No, I haven't. Odd fact, did you know Lollapalooza started in Enumclaw?
1: No, it didn't.
2: Yeah, back on track. We can talk about it later, but yeah, it did start in Enumclaw.
1: Wait, you can't drop that, Jim. The festival that happens in Chicago started in Enumclaw?
2: I believe so, yeah.
1: No way!
2: Yeah,
1: nuts. All right, so Lollapalooza was headlined by Tate McRae. You might know her. She did a little ditty with Morgan Wallen.

0: Where are you going with this? What's going on?
1: You know what I want? And listen, I love men, but I can appreciate a beautiful woman. Ooh, did you see her at the end of her Lollapalooza set? Dripped in gall. Just, like, beautiful.
0: I don't think anybody missed that.
1: Beautiful. I am single, but if I had a hall pass, you know what I mean? And again, I like men, but whoo, she would be my hall pass. She looked, Tate McRae looked really good.
0: Yeah, I mean, I'm married, but I'm not blind. Okay.
1: Right.
0: Yeah, that was a good looking woman, dripped in gold. Like, it kind of gave me some ideas for Carrie and I's next weekend.
1: Okay. Like, listen, it ain't that.
0: Where do I
1: show.
0: Find gold melted that I can pour into a bathtub?
1: But there's a reason why you have two kids, all right? So, are you going to say that she's your hall pass too?
0: Oh, I don't have a hall pass.
1: What do you mean you don't have a hall pass?
0: I got a wife. Like, I don't. Yeah. I mean, I guess that is the definition of a hall pass, is that you're in a relationship and then that person allows you to step outside of your relationship for someone else.
1: Like a celebrity, like someone that you're rarely going to meet. You know what I
0: yes.
1: mean? It's like, you know, yeah, a celebrity.
0: Well, because that's usually the genesis of a hall pass, is it's so outlandish. You'll be like if hypothetically, right, in Tate McRae. If I were to have a hall pass, would not be my hall pass. But hypothetically, if Carrie was like, yeah, you Tate McRae's your hall pass. If you're ever like at a party and Tate McRae gives you a wink, go for it. But like, that's completely hypothetical. So no, I don't have a hall pass.
1: Right.
0: I don't begrudge anyone who has a hall pass. It makes me wonder how that works for
1: relationship. I don't know if hall passes actually come into fruition. Do you know what I mean? Because I've got a friend who's got it bad for Riley Green and is like, I would do anything. But what are the chances that she'll ever meet Riley Green? You know what I mean?
0: Are you speaking about someone or else or yourself?
1: Me, my imaginary boyfriend and my hall pass of Riley Green. But you know what I mean? But like, what are the chances that, you know, us regular folk are going to be in a room with our celebrity hall pass? But you're saying, out of respect for your wife, you know what I mean? You're not blind.
0: Yeah, no, I'm not blind. There's beautiful women, right? That, like, I think Margot Robbie's beautiful.
1: Yes.
0: But like, I'm not going to be like, hey, babe, if I ever have a chance, which I never would, I'm not going to do that. Like, it's kind of a fun thing to think about. I think, honestly, what hall pass is a fun, like, framework for people to talk about, like, who if you had a shot with, you would do anything. But, yeah, I think my hall pass is like, hey, mom, can you take the kids? I'm going to take the wife out of town.
1: Yeah.
0: That's my hall pass.
1: Your wife is your hall pass. That's wife, really cute, actually. Oh, my gosh. Okay, you know what? Maybe not a hall pass, but I did find the one.
0: Oh, what?
1: I found the one, and I'll explain more here in just a few. But first, Jason Aldean on 100.7 The Wolf.
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1: Ellen is your self-described big brother and, okay. and keeper of the flame of your moving. I'm looking at the calendar, and you have 27 days till you got to be out of where you're at right now.
2: Yeah.
1: Update, please.
2: So the day after I got back from Greece, my landlord said, I'm moving my mom into your unit, and you got to get out.
1: I thought he was just moving the mom in and you guys would be roommates.
2: No. I'm not moving in with my own mom, let alone a stranger's mom. Not doing that. But I get it. So I need to move. Not very excited about it because I love where I live in Kirkland. I love Juanita. I

0: Love where I live. And the last time we did a little update, I was debating between two places, right? So I'm on this weird, fun little timeline. If you don't know, I moved to Seattle in 2011 from Michigan to do mornings on 100.7 The Wolf, right? And so I did mornings here for 6 years, and then I went to TV, and then, you know, went to corporate, whatever. Fast forward now, all these years later, here I am back at 100.7 The Wolf.
1: Yeah.
0: I have an opportunity to move back into the same building that I was living in during my first tour here at The Wolf. And for me, I thought that was a sign from God. You know what I mean? It could be God, the universe, sure, whatever that is for you. For me, it was, this is my chance to kind of like go back. But on the other hand, I was like, ugh, like, am I going back in time? Am I going backwards, right? Because while this is my second tour at The Wolf, this is a new me, right? I'm a grown-up now. I'm in my early 40s. I was in my late 20s when I was here the last. Life is different, right? So should I go back to where I came from, or do I move forward with my life? And so I was debating between two condos. Between two.
1: Which is funny to me, because as a man, like, I hear, like, going home, budget, price range, where you want to live, just pull the trigger and go. But apparently that's not how you're thinking.
0: Men think very black and white. Women think all shades of gray.
1: Yeah.
0: All
1: 50 shades of gray.
0: And I'll tell you what, man. The place that I chose does feel like it could set up for some type of 50 shades. I've been saying, God, bring me my husband and bring me my home. And I have decided that I'm going to move forward. And I'm going to sign the lease with the new condo. Yes.
1: The new, okay, sweet.
0: The new one.
1: I love
0: so
1: this.
0: I'm still in the same, like, Kirkland area. This townhouse, though, is newer. It's upgraded. My landlords, I'm going to be renting directly from the couple that own it. And I do feel like this was a sign from something bigger than me, because the couple that owns it is from the Midwest, like me.
1: Oh, look at that.
0: So I feel like I got some good juju going on. So now the only question that I have left for you, Aaron Crawford, is, are you going to help me move? I got you pizza. I got you some beer. You want to help me move?
1: You know I drive a Chevy Bolt. I can't help you move.
0: Yeah, you got the truck, though, too.
1: Oh, shoot.
0: No, are we

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0: 100.7 The Wolf. Today's biggest story deserves a song by Washington's biggest musician. But Aaron Crawford will have to do. This is the 10-Minute Tune with Ellen and Aaron, powered by Angel of the Winds Casino Resort.
1: Aaron Crawford, we got a lot of stuff going on and no bigger news than the new restaurant that's opening up in Florida.
2: This isn't always Florida. It's always Florida.
1: This was actually your big three story, so...
2: I know.
1: You want to tell us what's going on? I'm going to give you the assignment of singing a song about this, but yeah, let's talk about this restaurant in Florida that
2: we're going to do the tune about this. I do know about this, which will make for a better or worse song. Who knows? We'll find out. But yeah, this restaurant in Florida is offering naked in-house dining. As I'm saying these things, I'm trying to wrap them into lyrics. And you could pay $250 as a man, $150 as a woman, which seems about right for a waiter to have to endure your nakedness.
1: Okay.
2: That level of monetary contribution.
1: They should be paying me to show up naked.
2: That's what
1: I'm
2: saying. Feel too. Yeah, the nakedness does not extend to the waiters.
1: Thank God.
2: Yeah, okay. So I'm just thinking about all these things for this tune about naked dining.
1: 10 minutes to write a tune about this new restaurant in Florida that's enticing you to come in and eat naked.
2: Do you know the name of this restaurant? I didn't see the name anywhere.
1: No.
2: I have an idea for the name.
1: Okay. You know who I wouldn't mind seeing seeing naked at a restaurant, though?
2: Let me guess. That guy, Riley Green, right
1: this
2: there?
1: This guy, Riley Green?
2: I wonder if the... Can I say it on there? Is the restaurant called Pinocchio's?
1: Stop it, Aaron! 10-minute tune coming up in 10.
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0: 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Did Aaron Crawford pull off writing a tune in 10 minutes? 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
1: There is a new restaurant in the great state of Florida that's got a new spin. It's asking diners to come in naked. I don't know. I'm not going anywhere really naked in public. I feel like that's against the law, but let alone eating something. Could you imagine dropping soup on your lap? Like, don't imagine it.
2: Would you go on a date with a dude if he was going to take you there?
1: Do not even finish that question because you know the answer. Absolutely not.
2: I think you would. I don't think you're giving yourself enough credit.
1: Listen, you got to buy me dinner first before you even think about seeing me naked, let alone take me to a naked restaurant. And
2: all right.
1: Who do you go with? You're not going with your mom. You're not going with your family.
2: I just see you as brave Ellen Taylor, willing to try anything.
1: I mean, not as brave as you, who's willing to try singing a song that you just wrote in 10 minutes right now. So, yeah.
2: For better or for worse. When you walked up behind the...
1: You want to start again?
2: Yeah, there we go. There's the key.
1: Yeah.
2: This is how it really is. It do be like this.
1: Live music.
2: When you walked in the restaurant without any pants and tried to order chicken soup, I wondered how you cover up your private parts, and does it count if you still wear shoes?
1: Good question.
2: The longer you ate, the weirder it was, but you still kept cutting your steak. The waiters are looking you right in your eyes and doing their best not to break. Maybe eating cheeseburgers naked is something you should do at home. All I know is your butt's in a chair, but your front is still exposed. Tell me that you still use a napkin when you're chewing in your birthday suit. All I know is naked public dining is something Ellen Taylor would never do.
1: Absolutely not. But nice job, Aaron Crawford. Nice job. Nice job. Could you imagine going naked dining? No, thank you.
2: Hey, Aaron, get into music. You're going to write songs about people eating dinner naked.
1: What a weird job this

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0: and Aaron. 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The Wolf.
1: When the time comes to fire this old boy, and I mean me.
2: Whoa.
1: Whenever that is, not here, I'm saying anytime, fired. Text me.
2: Text you?
1: Yeah, just text me and text me like after I did a day of work. Let me go home, get ready for dinner, and just get a text from whoever it is. For this scenario, let's pretend it's Drew, our boss. Mm-hmm. And I'm getting fired from this show, which is not true. Everyone, relax.
2: Also, please don't put that under the universe because we've learned over the last couple of weeks that your words have power.
1: They do. But I'm not saying this. I'm saying this hypothetical situation. If you're going to fire me, let me get home. Text me, send me an envelope to say send in the laptop, and I will carry on with my day and say thanks for the good memories.
2: Okay, 253-642-WOLF, because I can't imagine that anyone else wants to get fired, let alone by text.
1: Really? You don't think so?
2: Absolutely not. I want to talk about it, okay?
1: No.
2: I want to ask the questions. I also want you to stare me in the eyes and tell me why you're letting me go, why you're ruining my life. And making a move and making a change, right? If you are going to make the decision to can me,
1: yeah,
2: I want you to look me dead in the eye and tell me why. And I want to have the room to be able to ask the questions.
1: Okay, to me, it's you're not changing that person's mind. So nothing you say is going to get you your job
2: Fair.
1: Back, right? So to me, it's like a breakup. It's like, just say we're done and let me move on with my life.
2: And as someone who went through the kindest, most respectful breakup, I didn't think that existed not too long ago. I want to have the conversation, not to change someone's mind, but to ask all of the questions or just to get the closure, right? Like, a text feels so harsh and rude after you put in so much time and effort into your job, right? We know that work is just a job and work's not going to hold your hand when you die, but it's a big part of your life, right? And so for it to be gone with a text, ooh, I don't know if I could handle that.
1: Getting fired sucks.
2: Yeah.
1: Again, no one's getting fired. But that we know of. But it already sucks. There's nothing that's going to make it better. So just make the whole thing suck, which I think is just less sucky. Just text me, say, Aaron, goodbye. And it's time for me to go do a new thing. And let me take a couple weeks off and I'm out.
2: Has anyone ever been fired by text? Is that legal? I'm also curious about that too. 253-642-WOLF. Can you get fired by text?
1: Please tell me someone has gotten fired by text. I want to hear about it.
2: I mean, and even if you haven't, like, would you prefer getting fired by text or in person? Yeah.
1: I think as we progress along as society and our texting and our phones and our emails, I think this might become the new norm.
2: It's going to be an AI bot.
1: Yeah, it'll just be a text, and then it'll be a little hyperlink to sign that you have received this and be like, thank you, good luck in your new pursuits. 253-642-WOLF. Fired by text or fired in person? Tell us why.

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1: Wait, what?
2: Oh, this should be fun.
0: Ellen and Aaron, 100.7 The Wolf.
3: I stand by it. If you're going to fire me by text message after I get home from a hard day's work.
4: No. You got to look me in the

0: the eye and tell me you're ruining my life, and I also want to ask some questions. You got to fire me. You're going to fire me in person. Gosh dang it. Ask me how I really feel.
1: And honestly, fire me on a Monday. Send me a text on Monday after I get home so I have the whole week and the weekend. And we're not alone. People have some very strong opinions about this. Tim in University Place, what's your thought on getting fired by text or by in person?
2: I agree with Ellen. You should be fired in person.
0: Yes.
2: I want to be done to my face so I can ask the questions of why.
0: Have you ever been fired before, Tim?
2: Yeah. My last job, I was fired while on vacation in Texas.
0: No. But wait, if you were fired while you were on vacation, they didn't do it in person.
2: Correct. Not in person.
1: Was it a phone call or email or text?
2: It was a text.
0: Stop
1: oh
0: it.
1: My gosh. Okay, so you have first-hand experience. I'm so sorry, man.
0: I didn't think that was possible. I didn't think that was legal.
1: And on vacation? That's terrible. So did you go back to your employer when you got back from vacation and have a face-to-face?
2: No. The funny thing is he sent the email after he texted me saying I was banned from the property and not allowed to come back.
0: Oh, wow. My gosh.
1: Oh, my. I'm sorry, man. That's lame.
0: Yeah.
1: That's lame.
0: Oh, man.
2: It's lame, but it's funny.
0: Yeah.
1: I'm glad you can see the humor. Thanks for the call, man.
0: Yeah,
1: have a great rest of your day.
0: Oh, my gosh.
1: All right. Amanda in Tacoma, what do you think? Fire by text or face-to-face?
0: Amy in Tacoma.
1: Oh, I'm sorry. Amy.
3: Face-to-face, because then you can ask questions. I was fired after 10 years at a nonprofit without reason via text after working a 9-hour shift.
0: Are you joking me? See,
1: okay.
0: Just like the level of disrespect, even at a nonprofit. You know what I mean? Like, you put in so much. How many years did you say that you worked there? Amy, are you there?
3: Yeah, 10 years.
0: 10 years and get fired by a text?
1: Oh, my gosh. And what did you have questions that you wanted answered?
3: Yes, I did, but they didn't give me a reason. And Washington is a right-to-work state, so they're not required to, so I never found out why.
0: Oh, God.
1: That is the hard part. One of the hard parts about Washington State. Yeah, they don't have to give a reason. It can just stop there. So what was the number one question that you had that you'd be willing to share for why you got fired?
0: Yeah, why? Yeah. What question are you going to ask?
3: That's the main reason is why, because there's no reason for it. I've never been in trouble or anything.
0: Yeah.
1: Yeah, you weren't on like a, what is it, performance improvement plan?
0: No, PIV.
3: Nope, never had a write-up the whole 10 years.
0: Yeah, see, that sucks, Amy. Man, thank you so much for calling. I appreciate you. Like, to know that you put in your time and effort and your energy into a job, you see what I mean, Aaron? Like, I want to be able to ask the question. You know, like, I got to have some type of closure. It is like a breakup when you're dating someone. You want to have the closure. You're not going to change anyone's mind. You were right when you said that earlier. You know, when they've made the decision, they're going to let you go. That's one thing. But as a human, I want to be able to have a little bit of closure.
1: I don't know that I'm changing my mind, but I can see why the text would be a little abrupt and there's no closure.
0: Right.
1: I can see, especially because these two called in with real world experience of what I thought I would want. Maybe my confidence in being able to brush it off is a little misplaced. I guess I just want to get on with my life. I know I'm not going to change their mind. Just get me out the door. Here's the laptop. It's in the middle of the street. See if you can fix it.
0: To think that it's actually possible to get fired by text. Oh,
1: gross.
0: Yuck.
1: It's Ellen and Aaron, 100.7, The Wolf.

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253-642-WOLF. Hardee's coming to the Washington State Fair September 24th. You want to go? I want you to go, but I want you to play Takedown Taylor against Ellen Taylor. Some humble pie would do her good. 253-642-WOLF. 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
1: All right, time for a little takedown, Taylor.
2: There it is.
1: He's busy over there running those buttons for a second.
2: Yes.
1: Time to see if we can take her down. I'm going to have somebody join me. I think it's Jesse. Is that right? We've got Jesse on the phone right now.
3: Jesse in Tacoma.
4: Hello.
1: How you feeling, Jesse?
4: I'm good.
1: Confident?
4: Yes.
3: You're who beat me yesterday, right? Jesse, you're the Jesse in Tacoma that beat me yesterday?
4: Yesterday, I beat you twice now.
3: You gotta say that a little bit more gently, okay? All right. So here's the deal, though, Jesse. I got a full confession. You can only win something once every 30 days. And since you beat my booty yesterday and won tickets, you can't win for tickets, but you can beat me for bragging rights. Are you still in?
4: Deal.
3: Done.
1: I love the competitiveness. All right, Ellen, get out of here.
3: I'm out of here.
1: Enough talking. Let me and Jesse hang out and see if we can get a competitive edge against Ellen Taylor. So for Takedown Taylor, I'm going to ask you 10 questions. All of your answers must start with the letter today, S, as in Superman. So you're going to answer all those. You can pass if you like. Please, no repeat answers. Those will not count. Do you have any questions for me, Jesse?
4: No.
1: I didn't think so. You're a champ. All right, 30 seconds on the clock. We'll start when I finish the first question, which is the letter S. Name a dessert item.
4: Sherbert.
1: Type of weather.
4: Storm.
1: Something you borrow from a neighbor.
4: Sandals.
1: Cartoon character.
4: Past.
1: Something dangerous.
4: Stapler.
1: Holiday decoration.
4: Snowflake.
1: Dance style.
4: Salsa.
1: Body part.
4: A body part cast.
1: Dangerous territory with the body part, right? 1, 2, 3, 4, 5, 6 is what I've got you down for. Great job. As I welcome back to the studio, Miss Ellen Taylor. Oh, she's got a little saunter. I gave you an appropriate amount of claps.
3: I need a little bit more bump.
1: I do, you know, I do love you, Ellen Taylor, but I do really love the contestants beating you more than I love you.
3: Uh-huh. So. All right. Love you too, I guess.
1: So, Jessie did a great job. She got 6.
3: Okay.
1: I hope you can't beat that.
3: All right.
1: I'm not going to tell you the letter until the last possible moment because I know your brain will start working right away.
3: I know.
1: Okay. All right. Kill the ramp. All right. Here we go. All right. The letter is going to be S. Name a dessert item.
3: Sundae.
1: Type of weather.
3: A snowstorm.
1: Something you'd borrow from a neighbor.
3: Sand.
1: Cartoon character.
3: Sylvester.
1: The cat. I got you.
3: Yeah.
1: Something dangerous.
3: Snowboarding.
1: Kind of. Holiday decoration.
3: Mistletoe does not start with an S.
1: Dance style.
3: Salsa.
1: Yeah. Body part.
3: Why is S so hard?
1: 3, 4, 5. Jesse, that's another victory.
3: No!
1: 6-5. No! Ladies and gentlemen, Jesse is really cementing herself in this bit here as a champion.
3: Jesse, how many times have you and I played?
4: We've only played 3 times.
3: And how many times did you win?
4: 3 times.
3: Gosh, darn it, that stings.
1: Jesse, I have long had this idea, and I want to know if you're on board, that someday somebody might actually commit to getting tick marks tattooed on their body for the times that they have beat Ellen Taylor and Takedown Taylor. Would you consider that?
4: Absolutely. I mean, I have tattoos everywhere, so.
3: Yes.
1: Wouldn't that be amazing?
3: Oh, great. And she's
1: she just fills up her whole arm with 85 tick marks and beats you.
3: She's
1: so bad.
3: She's only at 3, not at 85. All right. Let me see that line again, Aaron. I got to say it.
1: Yeah, come on. Here we go.
3: I am Ellen, and Jesse in Tacoma did, in fact, take down Taylor. Nice job, Jesse.
1: Right now, since Jesse already won, she got tickets. Caller number 12 will give you hearty tickets to the Washington State Fair. Caller 12, 253-642-WOLF.

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1: Luke Bryan,
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0: everything people are talking about. No doom scrolling required. Ellen and Aaron's Big Three. Number one.
1: Parker McCollum's new kid is named Rocker Tommy Light McCollum.
2: Light? Rocky what?
1: First of all, there's four names there, usually three, maybe two. Now, I'm not dissing on this. I just think it's fun sometimes to look at what celebrities or people in the news name their kids. And I think artists sometimes go a little left of center, as we did. We did as well. I'm not saying I'm on the level of Parker McCollum or whatever, but Bowman and Campbell are not Mark and Susan.
2: Sure.
1: Right? It's a little different, but I just... Parker, if you're listening, I think it's a cool name. It just maybe think like, hey, you want to grab a six-pack of Rocker Tommy Light?
2: That's what it sounds like. Yes.
0: Number two.
2: All right. Speaking of drinks, man, Starbucks has announced that their pumpkin spice latte is going to return on August 25th. So, you know.
1: Too soon.
2: Summer's not even over yet, but Halloween decorations are out. You can get your pumpkin spice latte. New drinks for this season are, I don't know how I feel about this, iced pumpkin cream matcha. A pumpkin spice chai, which was the recipe that they stole from us in the fall in your mouth trend that we started.
1: Stole from who?

0: from us from like 5 or 6 years ago. And my stories on Instagram during the pandemic, I'd created a little like a custom order, right? It was an iced chai tea latte with pumpkin cream cold foam. And we all started calling it fall in your mouth. Right? Because it tastes like fall and it's in your mouth, right?
1: I get that.
0: You get it? And then 2 years ago, Starbucks ripped it off and put it on their menu without giving any of us credit for it. So I'm a little salty. Also, new drinks coming out August 25th at our beloved Starbucks. Iced pumpkin cream shaken espresso, iced pumpkin cream chai, pumpkin spice frappuccino, anything pumpkin spice, August 25th.
1: I don't want to hear pumpkin right now. I'm still sweating.
0: Yes.
2: Number three.
1: All right, I did a 10-minute tune about this. There is a restaurant in Florida that is encouraging, even further than that, wanting you to come dine naked in their restaurant.
0: I don't know how I feel about this. This just screams lawsuit.
1: When you read the article, they black out the windows. The waiters, waitresses are fully clothed. But the diners are not. They pay $250 if you're a man, $150 if you're a female, for the prestigious right to dine without any clothes. And in my song, I alluded to this, and I now do have this question. Do they wear shoes?
0: I know, yeah. Does that count? I mean, they say no shoes, no shirt, no service, but you're encouraging people to come without any undies on, for crying out loud. So I don't know. This might be TMI. It was a deal breaker for me. The guy kept his shoes on all the time for all the things, if you know what I mean?
1: Goodness,
0: like, it just feels like it'd be a little weird.
1: That's gross. With this question, I don't know if you've ever experienced this. Sidebar, I don't care. It's a sidebar. You never feel more naked than if you are wearing only shoes.
0: Yeah, right.
1: If you're wearing shoes, you feel very naked, more than when you're fully naked. So maybe the restaurant has the shoe policy to just up the ante.
0: All I'm saying is, man, like, don't order soup. Don't order anything that you don't want to, like, burn yourself on.
1: I have so many puns I can't say.
0: No.
1: And I'm not going to fill in that blank.
0: Family show, Aaron. Family show.
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1: Inflation sucks. I gotta find a different word to say than that because I know the kids are listening. So if you got any other words that I could say other than S-U-C-K-S, I will be open to hearing those suggestions at 253-642-WOLF. As a dad, am I allowed to say that word?
2: My mom would tell you no, but as a dad, I don't mind me saying, I don't want my kids to say that one.
1: Yeah. So I'll come up with a different word, but there is a different word that is taking over the internets and the world, and it's not inflation, it's called infladating.
2: That's hard to say.
1: Infladating. It's the latest trend because, you know, it mixes inflation with the word dating. You put those two things together.
2: Like a celebrity couple?
1: And you get, infladating, right? It's budget-friendly dates. And this is not just for single people, right? Like, you know, when we think about dating, we think about a man wooing a woman, taking her out to a fancy dinner and all that stuff. This...
2: Do we?
1: I mean, I don't know, do we? But as a man who's married, do you and Carrie still go out on date nights?
2: Oh, you gotta have the dates, man. Otherwise, the flame can kind of flicker.
1: Totally.
2: So you want to keep that flame going.
1: And you also are a victim of inflation. You got kids. You got less discretionary spending than, say, even single people do, right? So what are you doing to help keep the love alive while still keeping money in your bank account?
2: Well, one of them is to be efficient, okay? So you've got to go shopping for groceries, which for us sometimes is Costco.
1: Yeah.
2: So occasionally we'll do a Costco date. When the kids are in school, she'll be like, hey, you want to go to Costco? I'm like, absolutely. Let's go get a hot dog and a slice of pizza and roam around and do the things we've already got to do.
1: Uh-huh.
2: But it feels like a date.
1: You know what is a raging green flag for me as I'm dating and trying to, again, calling in my husband? God, please bring me my husband. When he tells me he goes to Costco and bonus points if he has a Costco credit card and is the executive member.
2: Well, that pays for itself. You gotta do that.
1: Man, daddy. Oof, it's hot. So, okay, Costco dates.
2: Do you have I keep thinking inflate the date. Inflate date advice?
1: You know, I love going to a park. You know what I mean? Like, let's pick up some boba. Let's go to Juanita Beach and let's hang out, right? Like, it doesn't need to be. I've always said when I cheer somebody, right, we do cheers. It's cheers to hear.
2: Okay.
1: It's not about what you're doing. It's about who you're with.
2: Sure.
1: You know, some people might say, like, oh, let's go get some Arby's and let's go watch some Shark Tank. Like, not a bad deal if that's what you want to do. Go to Costco. So
2: Arby's and Shark Tank. That is definitely something you have done before.
1: I mean, I'd just be curious to know, like, if there are any other people that have ideas for, like, ways to, like, go out with your bae, right? But do it on a budget. 253-642-WOLF. Oh, what are we doing for infladating?
2: Go on the ferry. That's one of my favorites.
1: Another great idea.
2: 253-642-WOLF.

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1: We were just talking inflating, which is kind of keeping it on a budget and going on a date, keeping the fire alive. And usually the wife and I do Grey's Anatomy as our show, but I'm going to consider it an inflating, watching Hard Knocks together.
2: Oh.
1: Can I call that inflating?
2: It's saving money while dating. You know,
1: yeah.
2: Inflation's...
1: We just stay inside.
2: Yes. And watch this.
1: Yeah,
2: yes.
1: All day long. And you know what one of my big takeaways from yesterday was, and I'm going to call it Big Truck Short Shorts.
2: Yeah.
1: Derek Hall. He showed up in this lifted, and as big as you can lift, a truck. It was like hydraulically had to settle so he could hop out of this thing.
2: Yeah.
1: But then he's in practice wearing these little short shorts, and they're kind of giving him grief. And he's a character that is arising out of Hard Knocks that I don't want to say falling in love with, but I'm becoming enamored with, whatever you want to call it.
2: You're becoming a fan of Derek Hall.
1: Yeah, more than I already was for the sacks and all the stuff he does on defense, but like, what a fun guy.
2: And I like the story about Derek Hall because, you know, and Hard Knocks just in general, because these shows humanize these guys. And do you know Derek Hall's story? The guy before he signed, what was it, a $40, $42 million deal before he got the lifted truck, before the short shorts? Derek Hall was born with 1% chance of survival.
1: Oh, no way.
2: He was a preemie.
1: That's crazy.
2: He had 1% chance of surviving. So when we drafted him a few years ago, that's what everyone couldn't believe, was like, this guy has overcome the odds, right?
1: Dang.
2: Like 1%. He was born as a micro preemie. He had 23 and a half weeks premature, weighing just 2 pounds, 9 ounces. Without a heartbeat.

0: and he was considered dead at birth.
1: Oh,
0: isn't
1: my
0: that
1: gosh.
0: Crazy?
1: And now I'm Googling what he weighs now. How much does Derek Hall weigh?
0: A lot more than that now. But, and ooh, I'll tell you what, though. Those daddy shorts that he had on, ooh, those legs.
1: All 260 pounds in those little booty shorts.
0: I'm curious if anyone has seen that lifted truck. Because how can you not see it driving down 405?
1: Right.
0: Like, the VMAC is in Renton. You know, someone has seen that.
1: Yeah, and say what you want. That's what he wants. And I'm okay with that. You know, flaunt it. If you got it, you got a big old truck. Like, I have a lifted truck. Nowhere near as lifted as him. Nowhere near as attention grabbing. But I like driving my big truck.
0: It's lifted enough that you can't fit here in the parking garage, which
1: That's true.
0: I had to buy a Bolt.
1: Sometimes I can't get through certain drive-thrus.
0: But you know what? You are a humble king, right? You are a country music artist. You're a radio guy. You're coming in, and you live in the deep heart of Enumclaw, and you're saving money on the planet by driving in that little Bolt every day with confidence that you do.
1: Yeah, but Derek Hall seems like a fun guy. Let's go take our trucks and drive around. He can get all the attention. I'll just trail behind him.
0: I just want to be friends with all of them.
1: Big truck, short shorts.
0: Yes. Got a girlfriend.

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1: The summer of Jimothy is in full steam ahead mode. We went to the Mariners game last night, and Bowman said, Dad, Jimothy. And they had a little Jimothy skitter across the big old scoreboard out over center field. Happened a couple times. And, Ellen, I know you want to go tonight. It's officially Jimothy night at T-Mobile Park for the Mariners. The first 20,000 fans get a Jimothy rookie baseball card. And if you were cool enough to get in line first to order these tickets, you have to have a special ticket that is already sold out. You will get a Jimothy t-shirt where you selected your size and you've got to go to a specific area at the stadium. They'll have it for you before the third inning is over. I mean, why is your face like this? Jimothy's so cool.
2: Watch your face. Let me be clear. We don't want anything bad to happen to Jimothy.
1: Say I, not we. Don't put me in with you.
2: Like,
1: well, I don't want anything bad to happen to Jimothy.
2: We don't want we, right? Regardless of how you feel about the thing, I don't want anything bad to happen to the thing. But I don't understand why that thing is that what everyone is talking about in the Great Northwest. We have so many beautiful things to talk about, and we're talking about a little half-spine raccoon. I mean, just let the thing, I don't know, like, I know that I am in the minority. I have it on my Hinge profile, yeah, too, like something.
1: Do you
2: like,
1: really?
2: Yeah, unpopular opinion. I'm like, Jimothy is a creep, and that's what's getting people to respond to my Hinge profile.
1: Just to attack you? Are any of them dating you off of this?
2: No, they're not attacking me. They're like, oh, leave Jimothy alone. And okay. Again, I don't want anything bad to happen to him. I just want him to stay in Ballard.
1: Nah, he's staying everywhere. So this Jimothy night for the Mariners is so popular that it is already sold out. It's tonight is what's happening. So if you have that ticket, go get your shirt, go get your baseball card. If you get a baseball card and you don't want it, drop it by the station. Okay. I would love to have one. They've added a second Jimothy night for the 7th of this month. So you can jump to seattlemariners.com and check it out there. You can get your ticket for your own Jimothy shirt. Your face is so funny. Anytime Jimothy is brought up, it's just like, you can't hide the disdain.
2: Anytime you guys bring this up too, because, right, like, I'm the only girl here. It's you. Well, Ron is on vacation, but Ron's a dude. Our boss, Drew, is a dude. The three of you in our group chat are all Jimothy all the time.
1: Yeah.
2: It's just, I'm so annoyed.
1: Like, Ashley McBride even wrote a song about Jimothy.
2: Oh,
1: he's a national treasure.
2: Yeah, yeah. Again, I don't want anything bad to happen to him. I'm over him. Over him. Are you going to go to the game?
1: I want to go to the game tonight, but I got to go home and watch some Grey's Anatomy.
2: All right.
1: Maybe I'll go to the 7th. Want to go?
2: Yeah, well, no, I'm good.
1: I'll buy your ticket.
2: See you tomorrow.
1: Yeah.

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National Oyster Day, and I only tell you that so that I can also tell you that, like, my party trick is that I can chuck oysters like you've never seen in your life. 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I don't get to use it very often, but when I do, I go for it. 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

0: Katie and Company.
1: Jelly Roll announced recently that he is going to be taking a break from touring. So Jelly has been out on the road with Post Malone the last few years, also playing a ton of his own dates. And he said, this has truly been a lifetime experience for me. In a couple of nights, I go to Colorado Springs and I'm going to do my last show for a year or two. He said, I'm fixing to take time off and heal. Thank you for the opportunity. Now, this all obviously comes on the heels of his divorce from his wife, Bunny, of almost 10 years. And if you've ever been divorced, and I mean, 50% of married couples have, you know, it is hard enough when everyone you know has an opinion. Now imagine everyone you don't know has an opinion about your life, and that has to just really suck. So I think it's great Jelly's gonna take some time. Obviously, I'm bummed because we won't get to see him for a while doing shows and stuff, but I think that that's best for him, and he's gotta take care of himself.

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Someone just told me happy hump day because it's Wednesday. And I think we should not. I think no one says that with a straight face. We all know that you're doing it for your inner 12-year-old.

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1: The other night, there was a rain delay at a Chris Stapleton concert. And then later that night, when Chris finally got to take the stage, he debuted a brand new song that he wrote that night during the rain delay called Waiting on a Lightning Strike. Listen to this. Chris Stapleton would write a masterpiece like that during a rain delay. Like, the man is brilliant. I left out it.

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0: Did you know that Brandon Lake and Thomas Rhett are really good friends? 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

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It's a great party trick. I don't get to use it very often, but man, when I do, I go for it.

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3: 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Thomas Jefferson tried them. 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
1: You know, sometimes you decide to stay home at the very last minute and then you miss something epic and you're like, oh, I just should have gone. 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

0: life is good today.
1: The other night, Zac Brown gifted everyone in the audience at his Fenway show with a cruise for two on the new Margaritaville at Sea cruise ship. That is 37,000 people that he gifted a cruise to. The giveaway is valued at $40 million and set the record for the largest surprise audience gift in live entertainment history. I think Zac Brown just out-Oprah'd Oprah. Like, you get a cruise, you get a cruise, everybody gets a cruise. Insane. Hi.

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Hardy told me about a song that he wrote with Brandon Lake, and I want to know when we finally might get to hear that. So I'm going to ask Brandon Lake about it today while he's hanging out with us on the Superstar Power Hour from 2 to 3.

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It is so wild how wide the back-to-school season net is. 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Like, that's wild.

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0: Ladies and gentlemen, we have a first in country music history. This is very exciting. I'm going to tell you all about it coming up in just a few.
1: Well, me and my lady had our first big fight, so I drove around till I saw the neon lights of a corner bar.

0: Katie and Company.
1: Okay, this is pretty exciting for country music fans. So for the first time in history, country songs claim all top of the five spots on the Billboard Hot 100 chart. And I realize you may be thinking, like, what is the big deal? It just goes to show that country music in 2026 is bigger than it's ever been. Not even in the heyday of 90s country did this happen. So the top five songs that are on the chart right now, Stella Lefty's Boston, number five.
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1: Morgan Wallen again with Been By Now at number two.
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1: And at number one, of course, for the 16th week is Ella Langley, Choosin' Texas.
6: She's from Texas, I can tell.
1: Say this all the time, but truly, what a great era to be a country music fan. Like, the way that we romanticize 90s country, at some point down the road, that is exactly how people are going to feel about the 2020s and 2026 specifically. Like, you are living in it.
7: You don't

0: Literally, it made me laugh out loud. It said, "It sucks that the only way to become someone's best friend in adulthood is by defeating their childhood best friend in Trial by Combat." And I mean, have truer words ever been spoken?
1: I don't know if you were looking at me or not. 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I don't mean to bother you, but I could.

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0: Actually, I'm trying to remember when we first connected. I can't remember, but I've found myself quickly like answering the phone and it'd be 2 hours later. And I'm like, you know, my wife's like, what are you doing? Where? And I was like, I'm talking to TR. We're still. Yeah. And it was similar to Jelly Roll. It was like, we didn't talk about music. We just talked about life and being fathers and trying to be the best husbands that we can. And if we talked about, it was more about like, how do you navigate this industry and make sure that you always put your family first while, you know, there's a game to play in a sense, or how do we not play the game and be authentic to what we feel God's putting on our hearts? And he's like, man, I want to be more outspoken about my faith. And I'm going, dude, I want to, it'd be a dream to have some songs that crossed over, because I'm unapologetic about, I want to reach as many people as I can, and I don't think that's going to happen by me staying where I'm at. And so you know, I'm only going to go where there's an open door, but it's guys like that have opened the door for me.
1: Yeah.
0: And then, yeah, he and I were golfing. We were on a golf trip a few weeks ago and with Jordan Davis, mm-hmm. and he's a gem as
1: well. That was another one I was going to ask you about, because I know you guys got up and did a performance of By Dirt together, and he said the same thing. He was like, he's like, right now, Brandon is my number one, like, on my list of who I want to collaborate with.
0: That's crazy.
1: Like, we're going to write a song.
0: Which is crazy to me. It's so wild.
1: So wild and so amazing. I also want to talk about a song that I know that you wrote with Hardy. We'll do that coming up in just a little bit with Brandon Lake.

0: this week on Seattle's number one for country.
1: Hey, I'm Casey Musgraves. Here's my brand new song,
0: Dry Spell.
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0: little girl.
1: Hardy told me that he has written a song with Brandon Lake, but now I want to get Brandon Lake's story behind this. We'll do that coming up in just a few on the Superstar Power Hour.

0: Superstar Power Hour.
1: Brandon Lake is here this week hanging out with us, and in just a minute, I want to play a song from Hardy. Now, I know that you and Hardy did some writing together, and he told me that there was a song that you guys worked on.
2: Yeah.
1: Hardy's one of my favorite
2: I could give
1: writers.
2: It away.
1: Yeah.
2: It's called Bones and Boots.
1: Ooh,
2: and
1: okay. It
2: is a Hardy type song, but also feels like me. And the whole idea is like, you know, when I'm dead and gone, like I'll be in heaven. Like if you come looking for me, all you're going to find is bones and boots.
1: I have
2: and
1: chills. So that's such a Hardy song.
2: It's real fun.
1: The last time Hardy was here, we were talking about, I'm like, Hardy, you love death.
2: You love death.
1: Like he just like, but he loves writing about immortality because he's like, that is the one great equalizer. Like
2: yeah.
1: we are at the end of the day, we are all going to die. You know what I mean?
2: Common,
1: he's like,
2: yeah.
1: if everyone can relate to one thing, it's this.
2: Yeah.
1: That is. Oh, yeah. I'm excited about
2: So it's
1: that.
2: Really cool. It's got, you know, yeah, it's like how we wrote about heaven in this style of song. I don't know, but it really is. It's super fun. And
1: oh
2: it sounds like kind of when you just hear the title Bones and Boots, what you would imagine. So,
1: oh, I'm so excited to hear
2: I'm pumped.
1: That.
2: Yeah.
1: All right. Well, we're going to play one of Hardy's songs about dying and heaven right now. This is Give Heaven Some Hell on the Superstar Power Hour.
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Timberlake has kind of secretly been working with a lot of country artists, and I want to know, what is the plan for that? Is he going to drop an album? What's happening? We'll see if we can get some answers from him tomorrow when Brandon Lake is back hanging out with us at the same time on the Superstar Power Hour.

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Which country megastar, it's not Taylor Swift, says they're stepping away from the stage for a very long time? Like, if you didn't see them this year, you're going to be mad. I'm going to tell you who it is coming up in two songs.

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That he needs to step away and heal, considering how nonstop his life has been. He needs a vacation.

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0: 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You're the kind of
2: 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Hey, it's Ella Langley.
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0: from second grade, like 8 year olds. 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I posted it for you on my Instagram, Coop Radio Show. 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

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It was great.

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